0: Stand by. 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
1: How do skeptics explain the resurrection of Jesus?
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1: Ever since Jesus died on the cross, critics of his resurrection have tried to explain his empty tomb. Some said the disciples stole his body and fabricated the story that he arose. Others said the women went to the wrong tomb. Most critics today simply say, we don't know how it got empty. Yet the physical resurrection of Jesus is still the unique proof of his identity, and it's the basis of our eternal salvation. The Apostle Paul expressed it this way in 1 Corinthians chapter 15. If there is no resurrection of the dead, then Christ has not been raised either. Then all our preaching is useless, and we apostles would all be lying about God, for we've said that God raised Jesus from the dead. But that can't be true if there is no resurrection of the dead. And if there is no resurrection of the dead, then Christ has not been raised. Then your faith is useless, and you are still guilty of your sins. In that case, all who have died believing in Christ are lost. And if our hope in Christ is only for this life, we are more to be pitied than anyone in the world. But in fact, Christ has been raised from the dead. He is the first of a great harvest of all who have died. Yes, the resurrection of Jesus Christ from the dead is why we trust, love, and serve him today. It is the basis of our hope today and forever.
2: If you'd like to learn more about God and his plan for your life, visit urbanministries.com.
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0: 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In 1 Samuel 15, after disobeying the Lord, Saul went to Carmel and set up a monument for himself. 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

some right now. If my friend Pastor Marvin Winans was here right now, you know what he would say? Ain't no need to worry what the night is gonna bring.

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1: Hello, this is Paul Cannons. Stay tuned and allow God to touch your life for a power walk.
2: What kind of man is this that would lay down his life for a friend? In verse 1 of Hebrews, he says, God, after he spoke long ago to the fathers and the prophets and in many ways, in these last days has spoken to us in his Son, whom he appointed heir of all things, through whom he made the world. Watch this, folks. He is the radiance of his glory, the exact representation of his nature. Here it is. And upholds all things. That's the power. So I can't experience light in my house when I ignore the switch. I can't experience my laptop working past the battery if I don't plug it in. He's saying every morning we get up and the earth is spinning, God is speaking. He upholds all things by his word. Every time you see the sun shining, God is speaking. Every time the rain shuts down, God is speaking. Every time you see a rainbow, God is speaking. Every time you breathe in, God is speaking. He upholds everything. If you are living today, he is speaking. You are not alive because you go to the gym. You're alive because he's speaking. You need to experience Christ from the inside out. That's what he died for. That's the reason he got up from a grave. That's the reason he sits at the right hand of the Father. That's the reason he deposited the Holy Spirit in you and I. The word is near. It's a word of faith.
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0: In the choir stand. Where is that? In the choir stand. Where it at?
1: In the choir stand. Where
0: is
1: that?
0: Hey!
1: In the choir stand.
0: Eddie, I want to go back to that. Gotta keep
1: in
0: watching.
1: The choir stand. Where is that?
0: Do that break. One.

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2: There's a pattern many of us slip into without realizing it. A quiet fear that rises whenever a new moment of need appears. You've seen it before. An unexpected bill comes due. A situation demands more wisdom and discernment than you think you have. And right there, fear keeps your heart tight and your mind anxious, fearing you won't have what you need to meet that moment. But Luke 12:30 says, your Father already knows your needs. The problem isn't the need itself, it's that we've become preoccupied with the need instead of the God who meets the need. When you become present to the presence of God, moment by moment, the grip of worry loosens. You stop chasing outcomes and start seeking the one who holds them. And in that seeking, you become freer, steadier, and more aligned with who He's calling you to be. As you reflect on this, remember these words: instead, seek His kingdom, and these things will be added to you. Luke 12:31. This has been your Be Moment, your moment to be still, to be fed by the Word of God, to be grateful. 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
2: You men are for evil, but God, I know. Those who've been with me for a long time, come on, say it with me. But is a conjunction. Conjunction, junction, what's your function? The conjunction of the function of a conjunction is to tie two phrases together. But is a conjunction of contrast that tells us, come on, everybody together, what comes after me cancels out what came before me. What came before me? You meant it for evil. What came after me? God meant it for good. God is going to work it out for good. Let me tell you what happened. There was a woman by the name of Wendy Hamilton, and her daughter was run over by a drunk driver. He had hit some people before, had his license expended for drunk driving about five times. So if the law would have done something, her daughter would be alive. But now her daughter is dead, and all over the country, drunks are killing children and people and walking away, head on to, and walking away. 6 months suspension of a license. She got mad and started Mothers Against Drunk Driving. Now, in all 50 states, there are laws that protect people from drunk drivers because Wendy Hamilton got mad. That she got mad enough to see that the loss of her daughter would be the gain for other daughters if she could get them drunk drivers off the streets. And that's exactly what she's been able to do.
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1: I bet you won't put your hands on it. All right, I'm going to try it like this.

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1: The Lord gave me this song in a dream. And when I woke up, I knew that was a healing song. And I knew that God had ordained that because I was going through some spiritual pain of my own. And it was speaking to my soul. And I just wanted to encourage other people who might be going through pain that God is a healer. Earth has no sorrow that heaven cannot heal. There's no situation that you're going through that's so difficult that God cannot fix it. I don't care what your friends say. I don't care what your family says. I don't care what whoever's around you says. There's healing. For your soul and for your spirit. So we want you to be encouraged tonight and not be discouraged.

0: 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God is going to show up.
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2: You men are for evil, but God, I know. Those who've been with me for a long time, come on, say it with me. But is a conjunction. Conjunction, what's your function? The function of a conjunction is to tie two phrases together. But is a conjunction of contrast that tells us, come on, everybody together, what comes after me cancels out what came before me. What came before me? You meant it for evil. What came after me? God meant it for good. God is going to work it out for good. Let me tell you what happened. There was a woman by the name of Wendy Hamilton, and her daughter was run over by a drunk driver. He had hit some people before, had had his license expended for drunk driving about 5 times. So if the law would have done something, her daughter would be alive. But now her daughter is dead, and all over the country, drunks are killing children and people and walking away, head on to, and walking away. 6 months suspension of a license. She got mad and started Mothers Against Drunk Driving. Now, in all 50 states, there are laws that protect people from drunk drivers because Wendy Hamilton got mad. That she got mad enough to see that the loss of her daughter would be the gain for other daughters, if she could get them drunk drivers off the streets, and that's exactly what she's been able to do.
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0: Hey, what's up, everybody? It's Jonathan McReynolds, and I just want to let you guys know that God is truly working out the details for you. He says all things work. All things. That's the good stuff, the bad stuff, the ugly stuff. All of it works for the good of those that love him and are called according to his purpose. I love you, and just know that God loves you too.
1: Hey, God, it's me.

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2: There's a pattern many of us slip into without realizing it. A quiet fear that rises whenever a new moment of need appears. You've seen it before. An unexpected bill comes due. A situation demands more wisdom and discernment than you think you have. And right there, fear keeps your heart tight and your mind anxious, fearing you won't have what you need to meet that moment. But Luke 12:30 says, your Father already knows your needs. The problem isn't the need itself, it's that we become preoccupied with the need instead of the God who meets the need. When you become present to the presence of God, moment by moment, the grip of worry loosens. You stop chasing outcomes and start seeking the one who holds them. And in that seeking, you become freer, steadier, and more aligned with who He's calling you to be. As you reflect on this, remember these words. Instead, seek His kingdom, and these things will be added to you. Luke 12:31. This has been your Be Moment, your moment to be still, to be fed by the Word of God, to be grateful. Share today's message and follow us at Blue Sea Blessings on Instagram, TikTok, and YouTube. 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
1: This is for every one of you out there. Have patience. Wait on the Lord. 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Tell him, wait on the Lord. Tell him, wait on the Lord. Hallelujah.

0: Stay right there. 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
3: 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If you'd like more information and to connect with Singles Pleasing the Lord, visit us at singlespleasingthelord.com.
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Hey, what's up, everybody? It's your brother, Jonathan McReynolds, and I wrote Detail because, you know, they always say that the devil's in the details, but my life shows that God has been in the details. He's been in every sunrise and sunset, and I'm really excited about how he is orchestrating the details for me and for you. 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

0: are times when you think you know God, maybe as provider, protector, healer, and then he gently shows you there's more. This is exactly what happened with Martha when she was grieving her brother Lazarus. Up to this point, she only knew Jesus as teacher and healer. So when he told her, "Your brother will rise again," she said, "I know, in the resurrection on the last day." But Jesus was inviting her deeper. He informed her, "I am the resurrection and the life." In other words, "Martha, you're not wrong. I am your teacher and healer, but there's more." Transformation happens the same way for you. As you walk with God, he expands your understanding of who he is and how he wants to move in your life. Let him guide you into the new places where your light will shine even brighter. As you reflect on that, remember these words: no one lights a lamp and then puts it under a basket. Matthew 5:15. This has been your Be Moment, your moment to be still, to be fed by the Word of God, to be grateful. Share today's message and follow us at Blues to Blessings on Instagram, TikTok, and YouTube. So today, see him as your GPS. Are you on God's chosen path for your life? 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
1: 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This is Urban Praise.

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But when they opened the doors of the church, John joined that church. And when John joined that church, he came in dancing. Because John was dancing all around the church. 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

Hey, family, this is Pastor Smokey Norful, and I want to encourage you. I definitely want to encourage you with the Word of God. The gospel is the good news, and I found the answer. I found the solution. I cannot wait to share it with you. Here it is. Matthew 6 and 33 says, "Seek ye first the kingdom of God and his righteousness." Watch this. This is the part that I love. "All other things shall be added unto you." There's so many things that we need, so many people in need, so much pressure, so much pain, so much going on in the world. And I know that it's tempting to be distracted, to look the other way, to look around, to try and find solutions on social media and every other media that is available to us. But there is nothing that has the answers like seeking God and his truth. When you seek God first, that's the key. That's the secret sauce. When you seek God first, all other things, including the hope you need, the joy you need, the encouragement you need, the answers you need, the wisdom you need, the grace you need. When you seek God first, all other things he will bring into your life, bring into your path, and God will get the glory. And ultimately, you will be better for it. I pray this encourages you, strengthens you, and builds your faith. This is Urban Praise.

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4: There's a phrase I keep hearing lately. Life is lifing. It's the perfect way to describe those seasons when responsibilities pile up and you feel like you're running on a treadmill you never meant to step on. I felt that way recently. And in the middle of it, I reminded myself that I am in this world, but I am not of it. Jesus never promised to remove the chaos. In fact, in John 17:15, he prayed, "I do not ask that you take them out of the world, but that you keep them from the evil one." So he didn't ask for the lifing to stop. Instead, he asked for our protection. And he invites us in the mix of it all to come to him for true rest so we can live in this world and still influence it for good. As you reflect on that, remember these words, "Come to me, all who labor and are heavy laden, and I will give you rest." Matthew 11:28. This has been your B moment, your moment to be still, to be fed by the word of

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1: In James chapter 3, beginning in verse 13, he says, "Who among you is wise and understanding? Let him show by his good behavior his deeds in the gentleness of wisdom. But if you have bitter jealousy and selfish ambition in your heart, do not be arrogant and so lie against the truth." If we don't go looking for wisdom, and even if we go and doubt, we end up with nothing. And if we don't go looking for wisdom, we can't get out of storms. Storms demand hanging in there and having faith in God and trusting and believing in God. Storms demand that I walk with God and trust God and be obedient to God, or find out why this is happening to me, like in the case of Job. Wisdom. So in the midst of storms, the Bible says you got to have wisdom, and you have to have faith in God's word through the process. The question is, what does wisdom look like? And James gets really blunt about it. There's so many people saying they're wise, and listen to them. But the Bible says you can determine what is wisdom. One, if there's no knowledge, there will be no wisdom. You must have a knowledge base in order to let wisdom work its way out. That's why he says you can pray for wisdom, but you got to have faith. Faith comes by hearing, and hearing by the word of God. So if a person does not commit to learn the word of God, commit to apply the word of God, the person will not gain wisdom even when God had given it to them. God is going to work from a knowledge base.
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I just want to thank you, Lord, today. Let you know how much I appreciate you. This is between me and you. I love you, God, for being who you are. Thank you.

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0: 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Hey, there's a lot of terms. But no matter which you choose, just remember to act like a family. 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
2: You men are for evil, but God, I know. Those who've been with me for a long time, come on, say it with me. But is a conjunction. Conjunction, what's your function? The function of a conjunction is to tie two phrases together. But is a conjunction of contrast that tells us, come on, everybody together, what comes after me cancels out what came before me. What came before me? You meant it for evil. What came after me? God meant it for good. God is going to work it out for good. Let me tell you what happened. There was a woman by the name of Wendy Hamilton, and her daughter was run over by a drunk driver. He had hit some people before, had had his license expended for drunk driving about 5 times. So if the law would have done something, her daughter would be alive. But now her daughter is dead, and all over the country, drunks are killing children and people and walking away, head on to, and walking away. 6 months suspension of a license. She got mad and started Mothers Against Drunk Driving. Now, in all 50 states, there are laws that protect people from drunk drivers because Wendy Hamilton got mad. That she got mad enough to see that the loss of her daughter would be the gain for other daughters if she could get them drunk drivers off the streets. And that's exactly what she's been able to do.
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1: I got to be honest. I don't know. 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Sing, Monica. Why?

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4: Millions of slaves passed through the Door of No Return from an island off the coast of Senegal in West Africa. After passing through that small door, they never saw their homeland again. It was indeed a door of no return. Jesus stressed the fatal consequences of those who reject him as God's son. He came as God's agent to reveal God's truth to the world. We read in John chapter 12 that at the end of his public ministry, he shouted to the crowds, "If you trust me, you are trusting not only me, but also God who sent me. For when you see me, you are seeing the one who sent me. I have come as a light to shine in this dark world so that all who put their trust in me will no longer remain in the dark. I will not judge those who hear me but don't obey me. For I have come to save the world and not to judge it. But all who reject me and my message will be judged on the day of judgment by the truth I have spoken." Jesus spoke in plain words that each of us will one day be judged by the truth he spoke. So to ignore his words is equivalent to passing through a door of no return.
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0: recorded that our generation said to the Lord, say, oh, I want you. Let it be recorded in history. Our generation said,
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4: 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If you'd like more information and to connect with Singles Pleasing the Lord, visit us at singlespleasingthelord.com.
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Grace and peace, family. This is Marvin Sapp, and my word of encouragement is very simple. Because life is so very challenging, and so many times we feel like giving up and throwing in the towel, we need to understand that the only reason why the enemy is hitting you the way he's hitting you is it's because you're at a distance from what God said. It's because you're close. So remain encouraged and understand and remember this, that no matter what the challenge is, when you get past this, the rest of your days will be the best of your days.

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1: Go forward. Yes, you heard it right. Go forward. Once a teenager knows where they desire to go in life, it's important for parents to help them to progress in that direction. Progression is onward movement toward a destination, and it only takes place through purposeful, intentional actions. To go forward, you have to put your foot on the gas, or as they say, lean in to the opportunities. Years ago, as a basketball player, I saw the opportunity of getting a starting position as a senior on the basketball team. That desire drove me to start a strenuous personal training regimen during the summer of my junior year. Every day I did push-ups, I ran for miles, I jumped rope, and I shot the ball hundreds of times. My team ended up going to the state championship, and I played a starring role on the team, which opened up many scholarship offers at the next level. What I learned way back then was this: when opportunity presents itself, put your foot on the gas and accelerate in that direction. Parents, you can help your team move forward and seize opportunities by pouring belief and confidence into them in every way possible, teaching them to say positive things about their future, and pushing them to put in the work that they may make the most of every opportunity and have amazing success. This is Titus Lee with Thoughts on Teens. Peace.
0: Be sure to visit olumentoring.org to download Thoughts on Teens and for information about the Operation Link Up mentoring programs.
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This is not the first time that your back has been against the wall. But you got to remember that the same God that brought you out the last time, he can do it again. God, would you give us an encore?

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1: I can count on you. You're God.
0: I need your help today.
1: Like I did before,
0: Father, right now, I need you to. That's what I'm asking. For you to come back to the stage of my life and do what you did last time. I know you can, because this is not the first time. Here alone. I'm here again. 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

0: 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I feel better because God, you are.
1: You're the God of the encore.
0: You specialize in repeat performances. Yeah, I know you can do it again.
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Hey, what's up, everybody? I'm Todd Delaney, and my favorite scripture is this one, Philippians 4:13. Why? Because I have to preach it to my son over and over and over again until he gets it in his spirit that there is nothing that you cannot do in God. I can do all things through Christ who gives me strength. You sometimes just need a little reminder that anything that you face, it does not matter. You can do it. Keep it right here on Urban Praise.

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1: Looking back, Nancy concludes,
2: 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I'm grateful.
1: To the glory of God, Nancy Turner is a name you should know.
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4: There's a pattern many of us slip into without realizing it. A quiet fear that rises whenever a new moment of need appears. You've seen it before. An unexpected bill comes due. A situation demands more wisdom and discernment than you think you have. And right there, fear keeps your heart tight and your mind anxious, fearing you won't have what you need to meet that moment. But Luke 12:30 says, your Father already knows your needs. The problem isn't the need itself, it's that we've become preoccupied with the need instead of the God who meets the need. When you become present to the presence of God, moment by moment, the grip of worry loosens. You stop chasing outcomes and start seeking the one who holds them. And in that seeking, you become freer, steadier, and more aligned with who he's calling you to be. As you reflect on this, remember these words. Instead, seek his kingdom, and these things will be added to you. Luke 12:31. This has been your Be Moment, your moment to be still, to be fed by the Word of God, to be grateful. 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

Somebody's head tonight. Come on, you got to speak those things and be not as though they were. I know you're going through right now. 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

0: come upon you. 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
1: Thank you for lifting. 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
1: I'm living, breathing proof that things can change, that the saving gift of grace

0: Some people think the definition of truth has changed in our culture. But Dr. Tony Evans says it hasn't, no matter what public opinion may say. He'll talk about why that matters to believers seeking freedom as we spend 2 minutes with Tony.
1: He says in John chapter 8, verse 31 and 32, if you continue in my word, then you are truly my disciples and you will know the truth, and the truth will make you free. You will only be freed by the truth, not what you believe to be true. We got folk running around here talking about, I know my truth. Yeah, and where has your truth gotten you? No. It's not what you believe to be true. He's not talking about a truth, some truth, your truth. He's talking about the truth. One and one is two. One and one has always been two. And one and one will always be two, because it is a mathematical truth. Now, you can feel three-ish all you want. No matter how deeply you feel it's three, no matter how much you want it to be three, you must conform to the truth, not turn it into your truth. And one of the reasons people stay in strongholds is because they're living on a truth, or their truth, or some TV program's truth, or some cultural truth, and not the truth. The absolute standard by which reality is revealed.
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me. Hallelujah. You've given me everything I need. Are you grateful today? And with chaos around, I'll still choose to say, yeah. Lord, I thank you.

0: just lean over and tell somebody. 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Somebody just need that. Say, hold on a little while longer. Some help is on the way. Even though your life is about to be a shambles, you don't have a job, it looks like things are just breaking up, but you got to reach beyond the break. Reach beyond the break. Hold on, because our Father's on the other end. Will he see you through?
1: Yes,
0: I said, will he see you through?
1: Yes, he will.
0: I said, will he see you through?

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Look like your family is the first to walk out on you. Can I get a witness here?

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Hey family, it's CeCe Winans here, and I hope you're having a blessed day in the Lord. 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

If Rance Adams here, he say, I need you to work it out. Work it out. Just wave your hand.

0: 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We're bringing the latest, greatest, and hottest gospel music from around the world. Yes, we do. Now, family, if you're joining for the first time, we get stuck into God's Word. Outside of getting stuck into great gospel hits by great gospel artists, we get into God's Word. And our verse of the day is from John 13, verse 34. And we'll spend the next couple of hours working through it. How does it apply practically to our everyday living? So grab your Bible, grab your notebooks, notepads, wherever you take your notes. We're going to spend the next couple of hours wrestling through John 13, verse 34, our verse of the day. So family, get ready, get ready, get ready. It's the Mornings with TK show right here on Urban Praise Radio.
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0: 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Now, family, listen. Ever try to love someone the way you naturally feel like loving them, only to fall short? Maybe it's time for a different standard altogether. John 13, verse 34, our verse of the day says, "A new command I give to you, love one another as I have loved you, so you must love one another." Notice the measuring stick here. Not love others the way they've loved you. Not love as much as feels fair. Love as I have loved you, sacrificially, patiently, even when it hasn't deserved, wasn't deserved, or returned. That's a completely different standard than the world runs, fam. The world says love the lovable, love those who love you back. Jesus says love like he loved, even the ones who betrayed him, even the ones who didn't get it, even you on your worst day. That coworker who's hard to love, the family member who's hurt you, the person who doesn't deserve it by any fair measure. Today, family, love them the way Jesus loved you. Not because they earned it, because he didn't wait for you to earn it either. It's a challenge, but let's step into it as we step into more of this hour with Marvin Sapp, Dante Bo, Brent Jones, just to name a few right here on Urban Praise Radio.
1: There are times when you think you know God, maybe as provider, protector, healer, and then he gently shows you there's more. This is exactly what happened with Martha when she was grieving her brother Lazarus. Up to this point, she only knew Jesus as teacher and healer. So when he told her, "Your brother will rise again," she said, "I know, in the resurrection on the last day." But Jesus was inviting her deeper. He informed her, "I am the resurrection and the life." In other words, "Martha, you're not wrong. I am your teacher and healer, but there's more." 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Let him guide you into the new places where your light will shine even brighter. As you reflect on that, remember these words: "No one lights a lamp and then puts it under a basket." Matthew 5:15. This has been your Be Moment, your moment to be still, to be fed by the Word of God, to be grateful. 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

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Come

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Song says it's good to be alive, but it's best to live. 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And guess what?

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5: Millions of slaves passed through the Door of No Return from an island off the coast of Senegal in West Africa. After passing through that small door, they never saw their homeland again. It was indeed a door of no return. Jesus stressed the fatal consequences of those who reject Him as God's Son. He came as God's agent to reveal God's truth to the world. We read in John chapter 12 that at the end of His public ministry, He shouted to the crowds, "If you trust Me, you are trusting not only Me, but also God who sent Me. For when you see Me, you are seeing the One who sent Me. I have come as a light to shine in this dark world so that all who put their trust in Me will no longer remain in the dark. I will not judge those who hear Me but don't obey Me. For I have come to save the world and not to judge it. But all who reject Me and My message will be judged on the day of judgment by the truth I have spoken." Jesus spoke in plain words that each of us will one day be judged by the truth He spoke. So to ignore His words is equivalent to passing through a door of no return.
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0: I'll tell you why I am thankful on this Thanksgiving Thursday right here in the mornings with TK Show. I'm thankful for Jesus' grace and mercy that's renewed every morning. My name's TK. It's the Mornings with TK Show, and we're in the third hour, and we're getting stuck into our verse of the day. It's from John 13, verse 34. And listen, family. The world says love the unlovable. Love the lovable. Love those who love you back. Jesus says love like he loved. Even the ones who betrayed him. Even the ones who didn't get it. Even you on your worst day. Listen, John 13, verse 34 reads, a new command I give. Love one another as I have loved you, so you must love one another. Notice the measuring stick here, family. Not love others the way they've loved us. Not love as much as it feels fair. Love as I have loved you, sacrificially, patiently, even when it wasn't deserved or returned. So today, that coworker who's hard to love, the family member who's hurt us, the person who doesn't deserve it by any fair measure, let's love them the way Jesus loved us and continues to love us. Not because we've earned it, but because he didn't wait for us to earn it either. That's my encouragement. That's a challenge for us, family, as we press forward. I mean, we got Malvin Crispell III, Dietrich Haddon, Tasha Cobbs Leonard, Donnie McClurkin, just to name a few, all coming up right here on Urban Praise Radio.
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2: This week, we're talking about rules of the road. 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Stopping is an essential part of the progress in the lives of teenagers. Sometimes it's easy to go from day to day, class to class, hangout to hangout, activity to activity, platform to platform, and never stop. Most stop signs are at intersections. 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But to do so, the driver must look both ways. There are also intersections in the lives of our teenagers. Between each school year, between elementary school and junior high, between junior high and high school, even between high school and college. Parents, for your teen to be their best, sometimes you have to slow their pace by temporarily stopping or reducing activities that they may meet with you and discuss where they are academically and vocationally and where they're trying to go. Family meetings really work. Why not schedule one with your teens and pour your wisdom into them? It is in these settings where you can give advice about their upcoming decisions, such as class choices, extracurricular activities, and college decisions. There is safety in your counsel. This is Titus Lee with Thoughts on Teens. Peace.
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5: There are times when you think you know God, maybe as provider, protector, healer, and then He gently shows you there's more. 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So when He told her, "Your brother will rise again," she said, "I know, in the resurrection on the last day." But Jesus was inviting her deeper. 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This has been your Be Moment, your moment to be still, to be fed by the Word of God, to be grateful. 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
1: 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The Lord is my light and my salvation.

0: be recorded in our generation, said to the Lord, say, let it be recorded in history. Our generation said,
1: isn't this encouraging? Oh, the song is still on repeat for me personally, wherever I get my music. And I would encourage you to get it. William McDowell, I Want Jesus, off the recent released project after many years in hiatus. Family, go ahead and get it today. Now listen, family. Ever try to love someone the way you naturally feel like loving them, only to fall short? Maybe it's time for a different standard altogether. John 13, verse 34 says, a new command I give you, love one another as I have loved you, so you must love one another. That's our verse of the day. So listen, notice the measuring stick here, family. Not love others the way they've loved you. Not love as much as feels fair. Love as I have loved you, sacrificially, patiently, even when it wasn't deserved or returned. That's a completely different standard than the world runs on. The world says love the lovable, love those who love you back. Jesus says love like he loved, even the ones who betrayed him, even the ones who didn't get it, even you on your worst day. That co-worker who's hard to love, that family member who hurts you, that person who doesn't deserve it by any fair measure. Today, love them the way Jesus loved you, not because they earned it, because he didn't wait for you to earn it either. That's the challenge, family. For you and I. Listen, we got Sinatra, Byron Cage, Forever Jones all coming up. You do not want to step away. It's the Mornings with TK Show right here on Urban Praise Radio.
2: Some people think the definition of truth has changed in our culture. But Dr. Tony Evans says it hasn't, no matter what public opinion may say. He'll talk about why that matters to believers seeking freedom as we spend 2 minutes with Tony.
3: He says in John chapter 8, verse 31 and 32, if you continue in my word, then you are truly my disciples and you will know the truth and the truth will make you free. You will only be freed by the truth, not what you believe to be true. We got folk running around here talking about, I know my truth. Yeah, and where has your truth gotten you? No. It's not what you believe to be true. He's not talking about a truth, some truth, your truth. He's talking about the truth. One and one is two, one and one has always been two, and one and one will always be two because it is a mathematical truth. Now, you can feel three-ish all you want. No matter how deeply you feel it's three, no matter how much you want it to be three, you must conform to the truth, not turn it into your truth. And one of the reasons people stay in strongholds is because they're living on a truth, or their truth, or some TV program's truth, or some cultural truth, and not the truth. The absolute standard by which reality is revealed.
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4: 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Everybody!

0: Family. My name's TK. It's the Mornings with TK Show, and so many amazing things are happening and so many things to look forward to. I'll tell you what I'm looking forward to. Founders Week 2026 in October. And I'll tell you why. Because some of our friends and family will be speaking. Dr. Tony Evans will be speaking. Dr. Crawford Laritz, Dr. Brenton Laritz, Priscilla Shire, all just to name a few, will be at Founders Week 2026 downtown in Chicago at Moody Bible Institute. 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

I got a call one day from a friend that there was a song that the Lord gave him, and I came to mind. And so he sent me the song, and I was just so blessed by it. And we were blessed to be able to finish it together. And it was just powerful, and it continues to be powerful. You know, our desire is that we can worship God according to his greatness. And this song just says it all. I'm Cece Winans, and here is More Than This, featuring my friend and brother, Todd Delaney.

0: I love these collaborations, family. Jacqueline Carr, Shirley Caesar, Harvey Watkins Jr., Karen Clark Shed, all getting together. And that's the song history. We bring you the latest, greatest, family, right here in the mornings with TK Show. Now, family, we've wrestled through John 13, verse 34, and it is hard. Like, when we get into God's Word, I know it's not easy. It's not easy for me to apply these things daily, but God is saying, as a believer in my Word, I challenge you, I encourage you, I instruct you to apply this to your life. So, as we've wrestled through John 13, verse 34, I encourage you, love the way Jesus loves. Love the way Jesus loves. Not because we've earned it, but because he didn't wait for us to earn it either. Family, we're pressing forward. Vanessa Bell Armstrong, Corin Hawthorne, just to name a few, are all coming up. But I also want to remind you, we're on Facebook and on Instagram. The handle, the name, Urban Praise Radio. That's Urban Praise Radio. 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
1: Hello, I'm Michelle McKinney Hammond, and this is Life Talk. Delight yourself in the Lord, and he will give you the desires of your heart. Psalm 37:4. This has got to be one of the most misunderstood scriptures in all of creation. How many of us have walked around thinking that God hasn't lived up to his promise? I believe the greater question is, have we lived up to our part? Delight yourself in the Lord, it says. This suggests being totally enthralled with him, having a good time with him, and in the midst of such an intimate exchange, our desires will be transformed into his desires. Have you noticed it's much easier to get something you want from someone if they want you to have it? Jesus said that when we pray in accordance with the will of the Father, we can ask for what we want and it will be given to us. Perhaps, as James says, when you ask, you do not receive because you ask with wrong motives. But when we want what God wants, the windows of heaven open. I've rearranged my likes and dislikes over the years according to what the men in my life at that time liked. In retrospect, I wonder how much further along I would have been if I had applied the same mindset to my relationship with God. How about you? In what ways do you feel your present desires line up with God's desires for you? Are there some desires you need to take a closer look at? Pray this prayer with me. Dear Heavenly Father, as I submit my heart to you, let your desires be my desires. Well, I invite you to log on to michellehammond.com for more resources that give life. And remember, love always, live well.
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0: Who's on the Lord's side? Get up and bless the name of the Lord. 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

0: 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For me, it's always a joy, it's a privilege. 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Now, we're not done. Effie is coming up next. We're just getting started. So get up, do that pray step, pray sway, because it's going to be worth it. Coming up at the top of the next hour. So from me, TK, the rest of the crew behind the scenes, may the Lord bless you, keep you, and shine His face on you, and know that you, family, yes, you, are listening to Urban Praise Radio.
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6: This week we're talking about rules of the road. 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This is Titus Lee with Thoughts on Teens. Peace.
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0: Jason Nelson, Pastor Jason Nelson. Actually, I think he's a bishop. And of course, the twin brother of Jonathan Nelson, Grammy award-winning, stellar, Dove. I mean, just a blessing, humble brother. Jason Nelson featuring Madison Ryan Ward. Made new, honey. We are new in Christ Jesus. Old things have passed away, and behold, all things have become new. Thank God for newness, a new spirit, a new attitude, a new desire, a new determination, a new will to follow Him. And now we got to keep praying, because guess what? Again, we're still in this flesh, and there is no good thing in the flesh. Nothing. You cannot trust it. Uh-huh. Yeah, a lot of times we say, oh, he has a good heart or she has a good heart. Honey, the heart is wicked. I mean, desperately wicked. Who can understand it but God? So again, when it comes to this body, in terms of the flesh, the desires of the flesh, the heart of flesh, don't put no confidence in it. Put it all in God. Put it all in His Word. Pray. Allow the Holy Spirit to lead us and guide us. And I think we'll be okay as long as we're in the Lord. And don't get it twisted. It's not about you or me. It's about God's goodness, grace, mercy, salvation. His Word will stand forever. All right, more of the music and song, the Word and song. Got some Fred Hammond. This is the day the Lord has made. The Clark Sisters. How about Richard Smallwood and Vision featuring my girl, Maurette Brown Clark. I have got to talk to her soon, too. Okay, y'all, these interviews are coming, so stay with us. Urban Praise.
1: 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Stay tuned and allow God to touch your life for a power walk.
2: In James chapter 3, beginning in verse 13, he says, "Who among you is wise and understanding? Let him show by his good behavior his deeds in the gentleness of wisdom. But if you have bitter jealousy and selfish ambition in your heart, do not be arrogant and so lie against the truth." If we don't go looking for wisdom, and even if we go and doubt, we end up with nothing. And if we don't go looking for wisdom, we can't get out of storms. Storms demand hanging in there and having faith in God and trusting and believing in God. Storms demand that I walk with God and trust God and be obedient to God, or find out why this is happening to me, like in the case of Job. Wisdom. So in the midst of storms, the Bible says you got to have wisdom, and you have to have faith in God's Word through the process. The question is, what does wisdom look like? And James gets really blunt about it. There's so many people saying they're wise, and listen to them. But the Bible says you can determine what is wisdom. One, if there's no knowledge, there will be no wisdom. You must have a knowledge base in order to let wisdom work its way out. That's why he says you can pray for wisdom, but you got to have faith. Faith comes by hearing, and hearing by the Word of God. So if a person does not commit to learn the Word of God, commit to apply the Word of God, the person will not gain wisdom even when God had given it to them. God is going to work from a knowledge base.
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Thank you, Jesus. Thank you, Jesus. Praise you, Lord God. We magnify you in this place. Great King and great King above all gods.

0: Weeping may endure for a night, but joy comes in the morning. Hallelujah. In God's favor is life, and that more abundantly. You're listening to Urban Praise. I am Effie, and so glad to be with you inside your midday. Man, God is good. We're so thankful. We're so thankful that pain, sadness, hard times don't last always. It only lasts for a short season, a short time. Like a dark night, and relief or happiness, it'll return with the brand new day, brand new mercies every single day. Y'all know we could live off God's leftover mercies. We could live off his mercies from a million billion years ago, but no, he gives us brand new mercies. So know the best is yet to come. Amen. He's got more in store. I am Effie. So glad to be here. Thanks for listening. Hey, tell everybody we're here. We're going to be here for the next few hours. And of course, keeping you company, Urban Praise is 24/7. As long as God gives us strength, Moody Radio gives them the vision to keep us and the ability and gives us health and strength. And you, our Urban Praise family, we're going to be here lifting up the name of Jesus. Urban Praise.
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0: I see it through the eyes of faith, and I see that things are going to get better. It's got to. I said it earlier, weeping may endure for a night, but joy comes in the morning, according to Psalm 35. And I love what Billy Graham said in, he said, the will of God will not take us where the grace of God cannot sustain us. Sometimes we got to admit God's plan leads us into foreign lands, deep waters, places we never thought we could go or make it out of. But thank God for his grace. Never leaves us stranded. He's walking with us through the valley. Yeah, the valley may be low. It may be scary. It may be full of little things, muddy, messy. But he's walking through the valley with us. We're not staying there. We're walking through it to the other side on a victory. Amen? So know that wherever God sends us, his presence will uphold and sustain us. My grace is sufficient for you, for my power is made perfect in weakness. 2 Corinthians 12:19. It's got to get better. I'm standing on God's word. That was Q Parker and Jay Vaughn. More of your favorites. How about some Anthony Brown Group Therapy? We're going to be talking to him real soon. Going back to the West Angeles Church of God in Christ Choir, Mass Choir and Congregation. Shout out to Bishop Blake, praying for his health and just praying for our pastors at large and First Ladies, First Families, just ministry leaders, our government leaders. Y'all, it's time to pray as never before, praying that it's got to get better. God gives wisdom. God gives vision. God leads and guides into all truth. Amen. Urban Praise.
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I can't really put it in the words, but that's just... I don't know everything, but I know this. I know that I cannot live without him. We want to tell you about him. He's our...

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0: It's Urban Praise Inside Your Midday. Chet Lamore, one of my favorite songs, Lead Me On. And the Lord will lead us and guide us every step of the way. But we've got to acknowledge Him in all of our ways, and He will direct our path, according to Proverbs 3, 5, and 6, y'all. He ain't going nowhere. So let's just make sure we stay with Him, because He's everywhere and everywhere is in Him. But let's make sure we don't take a break and step away. Amen? It's Effie hanging out with you, just loving being with my Urban Praise family, and thank God for this beautiful music. We pray it blesses you, and we pray you tell somebody about us. We're 24/7, you know, if the Lord gives us strength and continues to bless Moody Radio, we're going to be here, and as He gives us life, so thank God for each and every day, and thank God for you. Hey, Cedric. Terry, Adrian, Tahira, appreciate you so much. Danielle, and hello to Judith and Paul. Thank you for listening. All right, y'all, let's continue to pray for each other. Pray for our children, praying safety, protection as they prepare to go back to school. Hello to Chloe and Cam, Mark Jacob, to all the kids, Lakeland and your children. We are praying safety, protection. Y'all, stuff is happening. Let's keep up with our kids. Do what you got to do, but keep up with your children. Amen. And pray for them each and every day. Pray for, and honey, not just when they're young, but when they're older too. Grown folks, y'all tell somebody where you going. Okay, that's a whole nother story, but I'm talking about all the stuff that's been happening. Y'all, let's pray for each other and keep up with each other. Tell somebody where you're going. I don't care how old you are. Let them know. Hey, I'm stepping. Text somebody. Let somebody know the code to your phone so they can get in it.
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7: 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So when He told her, "Your brother will rise again," she said, "I know, in the resurrection on the last day." But Jesus was inviting her deeper. He informed her, "I am the resurrection and the life." 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Matthew 5:15. This has been your Be Moment, your moment to be still, to be fed by the Word of God, to be grateful. 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

0: Ephesians 6:12 reminds us we wrestle not against flesh and blood, but against principalities, against powers, against the rulers of the darkness of this world. And trust me, there are many, and also against spiritual wickedness in high places. Y'all, the enemy comes to kill, steal, and destroy. But thank God, according to John 10:10, he came that we might have life, and that more abundantly, life to the full in every area. He's not just concerned about your spiritual life, but now that is important, because that determines where your stand is in the Lord and where you will stand with the Lord, not just now, but for always. But he's concerned about your health. He's concerned about our wealth. He's concerned about our welfare. He's concerned about the mental, the physical, the emotional, psychological, everything that concerns you concerns him. If he knows that the hairs on our heads, the number of hairs on our head, that means we have a God that is very intimate, that's very detailed, that concerns himself about what you might consider insignificant, enough to know the hairs on your head. Think about it. I mean, just pull some of your hair. Don't pull it out, but just, you know, get a handful and like you're going to make a ponytail. Try to count it. Hello? Too much, huh? But God knows. He knows. He knows everything about you. And he has a perfect plan for your life. Jeremiah 29:11. Let's tell him thank you and give him praise. War in the Spirit, Joshua Giles, more of your favorites.
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2: This week we're talking about rules of the road. One of the keys to learning how to drive is not just pressing on the accelerator, but actually learning to press the brake pedal and stop. Stopping is an essential part of the progress in the lives of teenagers. Sometimes it's easy to go from day to day, class to class, hangout to hangout, activity to activity, platform to platform, and never stop. Most stop signs are at intersections. Intersections are places where drivers can choose to go straight or turn. But to do so, the driver must look both ways. There are also intersections in the lives of our teenagers. Between each school year, between elementary school and junior high, between junior high and high school, even between high school and college. 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Family meetings really work. Why not schedule one with your teens and pour your wisdom into them? It is in these settings where you can give advice about their upcoming decisions, such as class choices, extracurricular activities, and college decisions. There is safety in your counsel. This is Titus Lee with Thoughts on Teens. Peace.
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3: 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Shout it out. This is Urban Praise.

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Somebody said, why?

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1: The truth can hurt you, or the truth can change you. What will truth do to you?

any day, God's going to flip the script. Do you believe that? Do you believe that He wants you to succeed? He wants your success more than you? Jeremiah 29:11. I know the plans I have for you, said the Lord. Plans to prosper you. Plans to give you a hope and a future. Does that sound like defeat? Not to me. It sounds like God wants you to be the head and not the tail, above only, not beneath. Yeah, we're going to say the last part too, which we, a lot of times, you know, we don't say that in church. The lender and not the borrower. Yeah, well, our credit card shouldn't be maxed out all the time. I mean, if it's maxed out, hopefully it's maxed out so we can, because we're blessing others. And of course, you have more than enough. Just like when we get on the airplane, what does a flight attendant tell you to do? Most times we don't pay attention, but you should know it by heart. They tell you to put on your mask, your oxygen mask, in case something happens, so that you can help somebody else. Because if you don't help yourself, you can't help nobody else. What I'm trying to say, all I'm trying to say is that when you're blessed, God has given you more than you could ever think or imagine. Honey, we don't keep it. We don't hoard it. We bless His kingdom. And of course, we use discernment. We use wisdom. We pray and ask God, the Holy Spirit, for guidance. But we are blessed to be blessings. That's all I'm saying. So, you know, when God gives you, you know, don't give it away, just all of it, unless God instructs you to. Okay, you know what I'm trying to say. Honey, pray and let God lead you. We

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0: Millions of slaves passed through the Door of No Return from an island off the coast of Senegal in West Africa. After passing through that small door, they never saw their homeland again. It was indeed a door of no return. Jesus stressed the fatal consequences of those who reject him as God's Son. He came as God's agent to reveal God's truth to the world. We read in John chapter 12 that at the end of his public ministry, he shouted to the crowds, "If you trust me, you are trusting not only me, but also God who sent me. For when you see me, you are seeing the one who sent me. I have come as a light to shine in this dark world, so that all who put their trust in me will no longer remain in the dark. I will not judge those who hear me but don't obey me. For I have come to save the world and not to judge it. But all who reject me and my message will be judged on the day of judgment by the truth I have spoken." Jesus spoke in plain words that each of us will one day be judged by the truth he spoke. So to ignore his words is equivalent to passing through a door of no return.
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1: I bet you won't put your hands on it. All right. I'm going to try it like this.

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1: Some nights are lonely.
0: With no one to say.
1: With no one to say.
0: You can make it.
1: You can make it.
0: There's only a test.
1: Only a test.
0: You can take it.
1: You can take it.
0: And don't you think.
1: And don't you think.
0: So wipe the tears from
1: your eyes.
0: Here's a reason why.

0: single women out here tonight. Let me tell you, hold on. Look at your neighbor, single women, and say, God will get rid of your bozo so he can send you your Boaz. See, I had to find out.
1: Hey, this is Cece Winans with the message of my song, Worthy of It All. Psalm 63 talks about God's love being better than life. And that is so true. When I think of the goodness of Jesus and all that he has done for me, I can't help but praise God. And this song, Worthy of It All, just puts it all in perspective. When I just think of all of the great things that God has done, what he continues to do, and not just because of what he's done, but just because of who he is. He's worthy of all of our praise, all of our strength. The Bible instructs us to love him with all of our heart, soul, and mind. Why? Because he deserves nothing less. He is worthy of it all.
2: I want to see if anybody want to have church. Come on, clap your hands right there.

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2: Looking back, Nancy concludes,
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0: this is Paul Cannons. 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
1: James chapter 3, beginning in verse 13, he says, "Who among you is wise and understanding? Let him show by his good behavior his deeds in the gentleness of wisdom. But if you have bitter jealousy and selfish ambition in your heart, do not be arrogant and so lie against the truth." If we don't go looking for wisdom, and even if we go and doubt, we end up with nothing. And if we don't go looking for wisdom, we can't get out of storms. Storms demand hanging in there and having faith in God and trusting and believing in God. Storms demand that I walk with God and trust God and be obedient to God, or find out why this is happening to me, like in the case of Job. Wisdom. So in the midst of storms, the Bible says you got to have wisdom, and you have to have faith in God's word through the process. The question is, what does wisdom look like? And James gets really blunt about it. There's so many people saying they're wise, and listen to them. But the Bible says you can determine what is wisdom. One, if there's no knowledge, there will be no wisdom. You must have a knowledge base in order to let wisdom work its way out. That's why he says you can pray for wisdom, but you got to have faith. Faith comes by hearing, and hearing by the word of God. So if a person does not commit to learn the word of God, commit to apply the word of God, the person will not gain wisdom even when God had given it to them. God is going to work from a knowledge base.
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3: 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It's Urban Praise from Moody.

0: In the choir stand. Where is that? In the choir stand. Where it at?
1: In the choir stand. Where
0: it
1: at?
0: Hey!
1: In the choir stand.
0: Eddie, I want to go back to that. Gotta keep watching.
1: In the choir stand. Where it at?
0: Do that break. One.

0: It's in the choir set, baby. Yes, it is. Anybody still singing the choir? Where you at, choir members? God bless you.
1: Whoa. Keeping it 1,000 every day and every way.
2: Every way.
1: We've got what you need to make it through the day. Urban Praise.

Hey, family, this is Pastor Smoking Awful, and I want to encourage you. I definitely want to encourage you with the Word of God. The gospel is the good news, and I found the answer. I found the solution. I cannot wait to share it with you. Here it is. Matthew 6 and 33 says, "Seek ye first the kingdom of God and his righteousness." Watch this. This is the part that I love. "All other things shall be added unto you." There's so many things that we need, so many people in need, so much pressure, so much pain, so much going on in the world. And I know that it's tempting to be distracted, to look the other way, to look around, to try and find solutions on social media and every other media that is available to us. But there is nothing that has the answers like seeking God and his truth. When you seek God first, that's the key. That's the secret sauce. When you seek God first, all other things, including the hope you need, the joy you need, the encouragement you need, the answers you need, the wisdom you need, the grace you need. When you seek God first, all other things he will bring into your life, bring into your path, and God will get the glory. And ultimately, you will be better for it. I pray this encourages you, strengthens you, and builds your faith. This is Urban Praise.

0: was special. And always on my heart and my mind, I prayed for you.
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7: There are times when you think you know God, maybe as provider, protector, healer, and then he gently shows you there's more. That's exactly what happened with Martha when she was grieving her brother Lazarus. Up to this point, she only knew Jesus as teacher and healer. So when he told her, "Your brother will rise again," she said, "I know, in the resurrection on the last day." But Jesus was inviting her deeper. He informed her, "I am the resurrection and the life." In other words, "Martha, you're not wrong. I am your teacher and healer, but there's more." 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Let him guide you into the new places where your light will shine even brighter. As you reflect on that, remember these words: "No one lights a lamp and then puts it under a basket." Matthew 5:15. This has been your Be Moment, your moment to be still, to be fed by the Word of God, to be grateful. 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

0: Michelle McKinney Hammond, and this is Life Talk. Delight yourself in the Lord, and He will give you the desires of your heart. Psalm 37:4. This has got to be one of the most misunderstood scriptures in all of creation. How many of us have walked around thinking that God hasn't lived up to His promise? I believe the greater question is, have we lived up to our part? Delight yourself in the Lord, it says. This suggests being totally enthralled with Him, having a good time with Him. And in the midst of such an intimate exchange, our desires will be transformed into His desires. Have you noticed it's much easier to get something you want from someone if they want you to have it? Jesus said that when we pray in accordance with the will of the Father, we can ask for what we want and it will be given to us. Perhaps, as James says, when you ask, you do not receive because you ask with wrong motives. But when we want what God wants, the windows of heaven open. I've rearranged my likes and dislikes over the years according to what the men in my life at that time liked. In retrospect, I wonder how much further along I would have been if I had applied the same mindset to my relationship with God. How about you? In what ways do you feel your present desires line up with God's desires for you? Are there some desires you need to take a closer look at? Pray this prayer with me. Dear Heavenly Father, as I submit my heart to You, let Your desires be my desires. Well, I invite you to log on to michellehammond.com for more resources that give life. And remember, love always, live well.
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7: And he does his trial sermon. That former grand wizard of the Oklahoma chapter of the Ku Klux Klan preaching in an all-black church that he tried to burn down 3 times. Come on, look at your neighbor and say, that's forgiving the unforgivable. Yeah, the average of us would have said, oh no, a click. Yeah, we'd have said, no, nobody's going to treat me like that and dog me out like that and then call me up. Well, I'm glad that you're going to heaven and not to hell. But when we get to heaven, I hope it's segregated. I don't have to stay with you. The average one of us would have said it. But not Wade Watts. He had the ability given to him by God to forgive the unforgivable. But he's not the first one. Come on back 2,100 years ago at a hill called Calvary, Golgotha, there's a cross. And on that cross, there's the Lord Jesus Christ. And he forgives the unforgivable. That the Creator God, who said that the earth is the Lord's and the fullness thereof, the world and they that dwell therein, he's the one who created it all. Yet now the creature is about to crucify the Creator, and his first words are, Father, forgive them, for they know not what they do. Oh yeah, it's powerful that what we have, in the words of my friend Pastor Keith McGee, on the cross we have a dying kind man dying for all mankind. Yeah, we couldn't go up, help me finish it. So he came down, and now that he came down, we can go up. That's right.
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1: Woo! Put your hands together in praise tonight as we welcome the New Song Kids Choir. Come on and give them a hand tonight.

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0: There's a lot of confusion about what term to use for the step family these days. 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I used one. 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You mean like coffee? 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Or since there's two houses, what about a binuclear family? Yeah, stand back. She's gonna blow. Hey, there's a lot of terms. But no matter which you choose, just remember to act like a family. For Family Life Blended, I'm Ron Deal.
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4: Millions of slaves passed through the Door of No Return from an island off the coast of Senegal in West Africa. After passing through that small door, they never saw their homeland again. It was indeed a door of no return. Jesus stressed the fatal consequences of those who reject Him as God's Son. He came as God's agent to reveal God's truth to the world. We read in John chapter 12 that at the end of His public ministry, He shouted to the crowds, "If you trust Me, you are trusting not only Me, but also God who sent Me. For when you see Me, you are seeing the One who sent Me. I have come as a light to shine in this dark world so that all who put their trust in Me will no longer remain in the dark. I will not judge those who hear Me but don't obey Me. For I have come to save the world and not to judge it. But all who reject Me and My message will be judged on the day of judgment by the truth I have spoken." Jesus spoke in plain words that each of us will one day be judged by the truth He spoke. So to ignore His words is equivalent to passing through a door of no return.
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